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2: Just the other day, the National Urban League dropped the State of Black America for 2026. National Urban League's newly released 2026 report reveals that post-2020 economic gains, including record low black unemployment, are actively reversing. Of course, we heard the stories about 250,000 black women losing their jobs in the past year alone following corporate and government rollbacks. It's all about that DEI, these federal cuts, they're hitting home. Here's the question that I want y'all to ponder. Are you seeing this impact in your community, in your workplace? And there's a bigger question is, what is the solution? And I'm going to tell you again. Wise man said, do for self or suffer the consequences. Mark Marial of the Urban League, the national president, said it just like this, real plain and simple.
3: The state of America is a state of emergency.
2: You know, we are going to have to learn how to become entrepreneurs, and we're going to have to learn how to pool our resources and pool our talents together so that we can save one another. All this talent, all this ingenuity, all this knowledge, we must do for ourselves. We must build our own schools. We must build our own economic base. I mean, are you even going to support black businesses where you live? You know, as long as they've been doing this, every year they come back with black America is in a state of emergency. We know that, but what are we going to do about it? Have you heard about the National Black Teacher Pipeline Coalition? They are doing something called the Nationwide Black August Initiative, targeting black teachers and the shortage of black teachers and creating some community awareness about that. How many black teachers did you have growing up? And, you know, we don't see them that much like we did back in the day when I was growing up. I remember my teachers' names back in Goldsboro, North Carolina. Miss Hoskins, my first grade teacher was Miss Brown. They cared about us. They were always consistent. They would tell your mama and your daddy what you were doing. Tell your aunt. You get three whippings by the time your daddy got home. You know what I'm saying? Teachers like that. So the black teacher, we're looking forward to the rise of the black teacher again. It's a very noble profession. My mother was a teacher. I'm just looking forward to us having our own school where we can teach our children and get possession of their minds again. That's what we need to be focusing on. All right, y'all, if you got some stories trending in your neighborhood, make sure you jump on the phone line. Our local number is 704-755-7976. That is 704-755-7976. You can call me or text me.
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1: Still a trending topic on the BJ Murphy Show. Talk about the do-rags and the bonnets. Students wearing them to class at Tuskegee University. Tuskegee this year said no, no, no.
2: The decision to ban bonnets and do-rags and pajamas or whatever else from the classroom is a bit much and likely probably rooted in some respectability politics.
1: Not over here, you not. And that's crazy that we're having a debate about this, Sean, about wearing a do-rag and bonnet in a higher learning institution. You trying to get your education, man.
3: The fact is that black-owned businesses have dress codes. Black doctors' offices have dress codes. Black law firms have dress codes.
4: Right. And this is my thing, BJ. What if you went to your doctor and your doctor came in with some SpongeBob sweatpants and a do-rag on?
1: How would you... We're going to talk about that coming up.
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0: 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That is 704-755-7976. 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I want to hear what you got to say about what we're talking about. 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

0: at Tuskegee University is just blowing my mind.
1: Mm-hmm.
0: I mean, people are actually debating about whether you have the right to wear do-rags and bonnets and pajamas and slides to class.
1: I agree with you, BJ. I mean, these are institutions of higher learning. Why should you just be allowed to walk around in bedroom attire? There are dress codes in restaurants. So why wouldn't there be dress codes at institutions of higher learning? You don't even go to the club with a bonnet on. Why? Because you want to look your best. So why don't you want to look your best in your college class? It just doesn't make any sense to me. And, you know, I don't like to criticize Black people, Black women in particular, because we receive so much criticism.
0: Right.
1: But I'm opposing this. I'm in opposition in this argument.
0: Absolutely.
1: This is just crazy.
0: I mean, this whole debate shows how ignorant we are when it comes to things like this. This is full-blown ignorance on display. People that are defending people having the right to wear a do-rag and a bonnet to class. And
1: right,
0: if you know who I'm blaming for this, it's the parents' fault. I don't blame those young people. It's the parents' fault, because this is not something that's new. They've been doing this. They've been walking around the house, been walking around the neighborhood with do-rags and bonnets on, and now you're just taking it to the college. And the college is saying, no. You're not going to do that here.
1: Right. We have a standard. We have a standard. You know, I don't know, BJ.
0: I mean, Booker T. Washington would be turning over in his grave to know that as hard as they work to get Tuskegee University up and running for our advancement in education, and that we didn't come down to the point where we wearing do-rags and bonnets to class.
1: Right, and people are so upset. They're not saying that you have to come to class in a three-piece suit. Right. They're just saying no bedroom attire.
0: Right.
1: And this is my thing, BJ. What if you went to your doctor and your doctor came in with some SpongeBob sweatpants and a do-rag on? How would you... Let's think about that.
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1: Actor Danny Glover's family is sharing his health condition. Here's an update for you. Danny Glover's family recently shared updates regarding his Alzheimer's diagnosis, sparking nationwide conversations around brain health and caregiving in the black community. And the question is, how's your family? How's your elder care? How's your memory health going on? We got aging relatives. Some of us are getting old. What are we doing health-wise to make sure that we are staving off dementia and Alzheimer's? We got to get active, y'all. I believe that what's going to happen in the future, because of this social media and these devices and how people are just being dumbed down and using all of this technology improperly, you're just using it to entertain yourself, it's going to be a plethora of Alzheimer's and dementia cases coming in the future. You watch. So we're hoping for the best for my brother, Danny Glover. Danny Glover has made a significant contribution to the black community. We love him, and we're praying Godspeed for his recovery to him and his family. Here's another story trending this hour on the BJ Murphy Show. Financial reports are highlighting now that the black consumer spending power of black America has hit an all-time high. I'm going to let Dr. Boyce Watkins do the honors of telling us how much it is.
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1: You mean to tell me the average dollar circulates in the black community for less than 6 hours compared to 28 days in the Asian community? Where are we spending our money at? As soon as we get paid, we in somebody else's community giving all our money away, and nobody comes into the black community to spend a dime. So if the Asian community, their money stays in their community for 28 days and ours only stays in our community for 6 hours, we need to be taught all over again about economics. Financial literacy is the number one Achilles heel in the black community.

0: So, Sean, there are people that are actually upset defending the right for students to wear do-rags and bonnets and slides at Tuskegee University. So this shows you how far down in society that we have gone.
1: Everybody's mad. Ebony magazine's calling it respectability politics. Black Twitter is calling it an attack on black culture. But for some strange reason, nobody's asking the real question. When did a bonnet become black culture?
0: I mean, we're like a laughing stock of the world. You know why people used to wear stocking caps and do-rags? It's because we were trying to get waves in our head. And once we got the waves in our head, we took the do-rag off and wore it out in public. I thought that's the same thing you do with a bonnet, right?
2: Well, a bonnet is for protection.
0: Yeah, when you get your hair done and you're guarding
2: who's the laughing stock of the world?
0: We are. Defending this. Don't start with that. Don't come with that like you're trying to
2: be balanced. The laughing stock of the world? Because
0: yes,
2: of a bonnet?
0: Black
2: like,
0: people.
2: Let's not be ridiculous here.
0: Laughing stock. You are a laughing stock. We're the only people that walk around a institution of higher learning with a do-rag on and a bonnet and you wearing slides. And you think you can justify that?
2: But to say the laughing stock of the world?
0: Yeah, laughing stock. People are laughing at us.
2: There are things to be embarrassed of.
0: People are laughing at us trying to defend that.
2: Like, you know what's going on in America, in the world right now? And that's what makes someone the laughing stock of the world?
0: Hear what people like, saying, well, and there's other things that's more important on campus that we could talk about. Yeah, you probably got some issues, but this is a big issue. Because you can have two big issues going on at the same time. And I'm telling you right now, this is ridiculous to see the display of ignorance trying to defend this when we go into school to try to better ourselves and we look like we're in the hood, man. Come on now.
2: That's true, but the laughing stock of the world.
0: That's what I said.
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1: All right, y'all, I'm looking forward to what you got to say about what we're talking about today. You can call me right now at 704-755-7976. That is 704-755-7976. 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Please talk to me. I want to hear what you got to say. 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
1: I don't think this is going to die down anytime soon. Do-rags and bonnets. Tuskegee University said that this year, y'all ain't wearing no do-rags and bonnets and pajama pants on campus. And in general, in society, is it cool to do that? 704-755-7976. We got some people who want to chime in. Our local number, 704-755-7976. Go ahead, sis.
2: That's sad that they got to tell grown people, don't just roll your behind out of bed and come to class. They basically telling y'all, go wash your behind before you come and see your professors. That y'all just coming out looking crazy. It's how you go outside is our problem.
3: Now, they didn't say that you can wear these things while you were going to dorms or you was in the dorms or just, I think you could be on campus walking around in that stuff. But if you came to class, you had to dress appropriately. There's nothing wrong with that. Now, I don't even know why this is a big problem for so many of us when we know even in high school, you wasn't even allowed to wear a cap in classroom or once you walked into the building.
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0: They're doing a recall on eye drops.
1: More than 11 million cartons of eye drops have now been recalled by the Food and Drug Administration. They say it's because they're concerned they might not be sterile. It affects 8 roto-cooling varieties. The recall is classified as a class 2 by the FDA.
0: They're telling you to bring your eye drops back to the store for a full refund. Like, why would I get rid of my evidence? I don't know.
2: Right.
0: But I'm keeping my evidence. But, you know, it's just a result of all these cuts. There are no more regulations. I'm not going to say no more. But the regulations now, they're not what they used to be.
2: And I'm telling
0: and
2: you,
0: and this is a byproduct of it.
2: That's one of the most scariest things for you to do is trust that when you unseal the eyedropper, you're going to put it in your eye. You got to trust the manufacturer that nothing's going to happen to you.
0: That's true.
2: That's why you keep blinking like crazy before you put that eyedrop in your eye. Because it could be any kind of substance, right?
0: Right, right. If it had bacteria, it could cause you to go blind. Man. BJ, these are scary times.
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1: Just the other day, the National Urban League dropped the state of Black America for 2026. National Urban League's newly released 2026 report reveals that post-2020 economic gains, including record low Black unemployment, are actively reversing. Of course, we heard the stories about 250,000 Black women losing their jobs in the past year alone following corporate and government rollbacks. It's all about that DEI, these federal cuts, they're hitting home. Here's the question that I want y'all to ponder. Are you seeing this impact in your community, in your workplace? And there's a bigger question is, what is the solution? And I'm going to tell you again. Wise man said, do for self or suffer the consequences. Mark Marial of the Urban League, the national president, said it just like this, real plain and simple.
2: The state of America is a state of emergency.
1: You know, we are going to have to learn how to become entrepreneurs, and we're going to have to learn how to pool our resources and pool our talents together so that we can save one another. All this talent, all this ingenuity, all this knowledge, we must do for ourselves. We must build our own schools. We must build our own economic base. I mean, are you even going to support Black businesses where you live? You know, as long as they've been doing this, every year they come back with Black America is in a state of emergency. We know that, but what are we going to do about it? Have you heard about the National Black Teacher Pipeline Coalition? They are doing something called the Nationwide Black August Initiative, targeting Black teachers and the shortage of Black teachers and creating some community awareness about that. How many Black teachers did you have growing up? And, you know, we don't see them that much like we did back in the day when I was growing up. I remember my teachers' names back in Goldsboro, North Carolina. Miss Hoskins, my first grade teacher was Miss Brown. They cared about us. They were always consistent. They would tell your mama and your daddy what you were doing. Tell your aunt. You get three whippings by the time your daddy got home. You know what I'm saying? Teachers like that. So the Black teacher, we're looking forward to the rise of the Black teacher again. It's a very noble profession. My mother was a teacher. I'm just looking forward to us having our own school where we can teach our children and get possession of their minds again. That's what we need to be focusing on. All right, y'all, if you got some stories trending in your neighborhood, make sure you jump on the phone line. Our local number is 704-755-7976. That is 704-755-7976. You can call me or text me.
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1: Still a trending topic on the BJ Murphy Show. Talk about the do-rags and the bonnets. Students wearing them to class at Tuskegee University. Tuskegee this year said no, no, no.
2: The decision to ban bonnets and do-rags and pajamas or whatever else from the classroom is a bit much and likely probably rooted in some respectability politics.
1: Not over here, you not. And that's crazy that we're having a debate about this, Sean, about wearing a do-rag and bonnet in the higher learning institution. You trying to get your education, man.
3: The fact is that black-owned businesses have dress codes. Black doctor's offices have dress codes. Black law firms have dress codes.
4: Right. And this is my thing, BJ. What if you went to your doctor and your doctor came in with some SpongeBob sweatpants and a do-rag on?
1: How would you... 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
1: All right, you got something on your mind today? 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

0: on it at Tuskegee University is just blowing my mind.
1: Mm-hmm.
0: I mean, people are actually debating about whether you have the right to wear do-rags and bonnets and pajamas and slides to class.
1: I agree with you, BJ. I mean, these are institutions of higher learning. Why should you just be allowed to walk around in bedroom attire? There are dress codes in restaurants. So why wouldn't there be dress codes at institutions of higher learning? You don't even go to the club with a bonnet on. Why? Because you want to look your best. So why don't you want to look your best in your college class? It just doesn't make any sense to me. And, you know, I don't like to criticize Black people, Black women in particular, because we receive so much criticism.
0: Right.
1: But I'm opposing this. I'm in opposition in this argument.
0: Absolutely.
1: This is just crazy.
0: I mean, this whole debate shows how ignorant we are when it comes to things like this. This is full-blown ignorance on display. People that are defending people having the right to wear a do-rag and a bonnet to class. And
1: right,
0: you know who I'm blaming for this? It's the parents' fault. I don't blame those young people. It's the parents' fault, because this is not something that's new. They've been doing this. They've been walking around the house, been walking around the neighborhood with do-rags and bonnets on, and now you're just taking it to the college. And the college is saying, no. You're not going to do that here.
1: Right. We have a standard. We have a standard. You know, I don't know, BJ.
0: I mean, Booker T. Washington would be turning over in his grave to know that as hard as they work to get Tuskegee University up and running for our advancement in education, and that we didn't come down to the point where we wearing do-rags and bonnets to class.
1: Right, and people are so upset. They're not saying that you have to come to class in a three-piece suit. Right. They're just saying no bedroom attire.
0: Right.
1: And this is my thing, BJ. What if you went to your doctor and your doctor came in with some SpongeBob sweatpants and a do-rag on? How would you... Let's think about that.
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1: Actor Danny Glover's family is sharing his health condition. Here's an update for you. Danny Glover's family recently shared updates regarding his Alzheimer's diagnosis, sparking nationwide conversations around brain health and caregiving in the black community. And the question is, how's your family? How's your elder care? How's your memory health going on? We got aging relatives. Some of us are getting old. What are we doing health-wise to make sure that we are staving off dementia and Alzheimer's? We got to get active, y'all. I believe that what's going to happen in the future, because of this social media and these devices and how people are just being dumbed down and using all of this technology improperly, you're just using it to entertain yourself, it's going to be a plethora of Alzheimer's and dementia cases coming in the future. You watch. So we're hoping for the best for my brother, Danny Glover. Danny Glover has made a significant contribution to the black community. We love him, and we're praying Godspeed for his recovery to him and his family. Here's another story trending this hour on the BJ Murphy Show. Financial reports are highlighting now that the black consumer spending power of black America has hit an all-time high. I'm going to let Dr. Boyce Watkins do the honors of telling us how much it is.
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1: You mean to tell me the average dollar circulates in the black community for less than 6 hours compared to 28 days in the Asian community? Where are we spending our money at? As soon as we get paid, we in somebody else's community giving all our money away, and nobody comes into the black community to spend a dime. So if the Asian community, their money stays in their community for 28 days and ours only stays in our community for 6 hours, we need to be taught all over again about economics. Financial literacy is the number one Achilles heel in the black community. We don't own nothing. We're not even having a conversation about real, raw economic empowerment. We are afraid to offend other ethnicities if we talk black. Man, the heck with that. I'm sick of that. I'm ready to get raw and unleashed because we are talking about the future of our children. We have an argument about do-rags and bonnets, wearing them to college instead of getting down to the raw bare bones of economic empowerment for our grandchildren, because we're going to be out of here and they're going to be left alone unless we put something in place. Hey, y'all, that's what's trending.
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0: So, Sean, there are people that are actually upset defending the right for students to wear do-rags and bonnets and slides at Tuskegee University. So this shows you how far down in society that we have gone.
1: Everybody's mad. Ebony magazine's calling it respectability politics. Black Twitter is calling it an attack on black culture. But for some strange reason, nobody's asking the real question. When did a bonnet become black culture?
0: I mean, we're like a laughingstock of the world. You know why people used to wear stocking caps and do-rags? It's because we were trying to get waves in our head. And once we got the waves in our head, we took the do-rag off and wore it out in public. I thought that's the same thing you do with a bonnet, right?
2: Well, a bonnet is for protection.
0: Yeah, when you get your hair done and you're guarding
2: who's the laughingstock of the world?
0: We are. Defending this. Don't start with that. Don't come with that like you're trying to be balanced.
2: The laughing stock of the world because of a bonnet?
0: Black people.
2: Let's not be ridiculous here.
0: Laughing stock. You are a laughing stock. We're the only people that walk around a institution of higher learning with a do-rag on and a bonnet and you wearing slides. And you think you can justify that?
2: But to say the laughing stock of the world.
0: Yeah, you're a laughing stock. People are laughing at us.
2: There are things to be embarrassed of.
0: People are laughing at us trying to defend that.
2: Like, you know what's going on in America, in the world right now? And that is, that's what makes someone the laughing stock of the world?
0: Hear what people like, saying, well, and there's other things that's more important on campus that we could talk about. Yeah, you probably got some issues, but this is a big issue. Because you can have two big issues going on at the same time. And I'm telling you right now, this is ridiculous to see the display of ignorance trying to defend this when we go into school to try to better ourselves and we look like we in the hood, man. Come on now.
2: That's true, but the laughing stock of the world.
0: That's what I said.
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0: 1-866. Give me your opinion on today's topic. If you can't get me live, you can leave a message. Please talk to me. I want to hear what you got to say. The BJ Murphy Show is proudly powered by the unstoppable force of Black Women Empowered, connecting millions through inspiration, empowerment, business, and community. 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
1: I don't think this is going to die down anytime soon. Do-rags and bonnets. Tuskegee University said that this year, y'all ain't wearing no do-rags and bonnets and pajama pants on campus. And in general, in society, is it cool to do that? 704-755-7976. We got some people want to chime in. Our local number, 704-755-7976. Go ahead, sis.
2: That's sad that they got to tell grown people, don't just roll your behind out of bed and come to class. They basically telling y'all, go wash your behind before you come and see your professors. That y'all just coming out looking crazy. It's how you go outside is our problem.
3: Now, they didn't say that you can wear these things while you were going to dorms or you was in the dorms or just, I think you could be on campus walking around in that stuff. But if you came to class, you had to dress appropriately. There's nothing wrong with that. Now, I don't even know why this is a big problem for so many of us when we know even in high school, you wasn't even allowed to wear a cap in classroom or once you walked into the building.
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0: doing a recall on eye drops.
1: More than 11 million cartons of eye drops have now been recalled by the Food and Drug Administration. They say it's because they're concerned they might not be sterile. It affects 8 roto-cooling varieties. The recall is classified as a class 2 by the FDA.
0: They're telling you to bring your eye drops back to the store for a full refund. Like, why would I get rid of my evidence? I don't know.
2: Right.
0: But I'm keeping my evidence. But, you know, it's just a result of all these cuts. There are no more regulations. I'm not going to say no more. But the regulations now, they're not what they used to be.
2: And I'm telling
0: you, this is a byproduct of it.
2: That's one of the most scariest things for you to do is trust that when you unseal the eyedropper, you're going to put it in your eye. You got to trust the manufacturer that nothing's going to happen to you.
0: That's true.
2: That's why you keep blinking like crazy before you put that eyedrop in your eye. Because it could be any kind of substance, right?
0: Right. If it had bacteria, it could cause you to go blind. Man. BJ, these are scary times.
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0: right, y'all know how to get in contact with me. I told you, my new number is 704-755-7976. That is 704-755-7976. 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
1: Just the other day, the National Urban League dropped the State of Black America for 2026. National Urban League's newly released 2026 report reveals that post-2020 economic gains, including record low black unemployment, are actively reversing. Of course, we heard the stories about 250,000 black women losing their jobs in the past year alone following corporate and government rollbacks. It's all about that DEI, these federal cuts, they're hitting home. Here's the question that I want y'all to ponder. Are you seeing this impact in your community, in your workplace? And there's a bigger question is, what is the solution? And I'm going to tell you again. Wise man said, do for self or suffer the consequences. Mark Marial of the Urban League, the national president, said it just like this, real plain and simple.
2: The state of America is a state of emergency.
1: You know, we are going to have to learn how to become entrepreneurs, and we're going to have to learn how to pool our resources and pool our talents together so that we can save one another. All this talent, all this ingenuity, all this knowledge, we must do for ourselves. We must build our own schools. We must build our own economic base. I mean, are you even going to support black businesses where you live? You know, as long as they've been doing this, every year they come back with black America's in a state of emergency. We know that, but what are we going to do about it? Have you heard about the National Black Teacher Pipeline Coalition? They are doing something called the Nationwide Black August Initiative, targeting black teachers and the shortage of black teachers and creating some community awareness about that. How many black teachers did you have growing up? And, you know, we don't see them that much like we did back in the day when I was growing up. I remember my teachers' names back in Goldsboro, North Carolina. Miss Hoskins, my first grade teacher was Miss Brown. They cared about us. They were always consistent. They would tell your mama and your daddy what you were doing. Tell your aunt. You get three whippings by the time your daddy got home. You know what I'm saying? Teachers like that. So the black teacher, we're looking forward to the rise of the black teacher again. It's a very noble profession. My mother was a teacher. I'm just looking forward to us having our own school where we can teach our children and get possession of their minds again. That's what we need to be focusing on. All right, y'all, if you got some stories trending in your neighborhood, make sure you jump on the phone line. Our local number is 704-755-7976. That is 704-755-7976. You can call me or text me.
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1: Still a trending topic on the BJ Murphy Show. Talk about the do-rags and the bonnets. Students wearing them to class at Tuskegee University. Tuskegee this year said no, no, no.
2: The decision to ban bonnets and do-rags and pajamas or whatever else from the classroom is a bit much and likely probably rooted in some respectability politics.
1: Not over here, you not. And that's crazy that we're having a debate about this, Sean, about wearing a do-rag and bonnet in the higher learning institution. You're trying to get your education, man.
3: The fact is that black-owned businesses have dress codes. Black doctors' offices have dress codes. Black law firms have dress codes.
4: Right. And this is my thing, BJ. What if you went to your doctor and your doctor came in with some SpongeBob sweatpants and a do-rag on?
1: How would you? 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
1: All right, you got something on your mind today? 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
1: All right, y'all, this new poll is out talking about 60% of Americans are living paycheck to paycheck, something that we already know. I got Snook and JD in the studio. What y'all think, man?
2: Hey, Brother BJ.
3: Hey, yeah. Brother BJ.
1: Yes, sir. What's up, man?
2: In the black community, they ain't talking about it as black, did they?
1: Yes, they did.
3: They could have.
1: Yes, they
2: no,
1: did.
2: No, they ain't talking about black people.
3: Could have.
2: In the black community, we don't call it living paycheck to paycheck.
3: That's right. Where's that?
2: No.
3: Where's that?
2: We don't call it that. What we call it? What we call it, JD?
3: We call it what we gonna eat tonight.
2: That's right. We live day to day.
3: Right.
1: No, that's
2: if
1: right.
2: You living paycheck to paycheck, you good.
3: Yeah. Are you straight?
1: Yeah.
2: Our lifestyle is what we gonna eat tonight.
3: What you got?
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1: In the studio with us, clinical therapist, Ms. Shante Vines. We're talking about relationship stuff today. And Shante, can it work if a woman makes more money than the man and they have to make an adjustment where the man, you know, he stays at the house and takes care of the children?
2: There are men and they have wives that they say, you know what? I want you to stay home. Mm-hmm. And I'm going to go ahead and make the bread, because if we both work, and I've heard this plenty of times where if we both work, childcare within itself is taking out one of our whole paychecks.
1: Mm-hmm.
2: So I'm the one that make the most money. And so what we're going to do is you're going to go ahead and stay home. I'm going to go home. I mean, I'm going to go out and I'm going to go ahead and make the money. So look at it from that perspective too. What's your thoughts about that?
1: I wouldn't have a problem with it, because we try to plan to survive, right? So if you are a couple that's really in tune with the time and what's going on, somebody will make a decision like, okay, baby, you go ahead. And then when you get back home, then I'm going to go out. Mm-hmm. And, you know, do what I do to make mm-hmm. money and bring money into the house. But I'm not, if you're a real man, you ain't going to be sitting at home waiting for your wife to come back. Mm-hmm. You know what I'm saying?
3: With your
1: apron on. That's, mm-hmm. you know, I mean, that's out of order right there. Mm-hmm. That's not your natural role as a man. But
3: yes.
1: A reasonable man will say, hey, look, this is what we got to do. My wife makes $75,000, $80,000. Mm-hmm. It makes sense for me to do this. Mm-hmm. And take care of the child. Then I'll go out mm-hmm. and have a plan of action. You know what I'm saying?
2: Because when you really think about it, and again, I know that there's the lens of biblical roles. And one of the things that, and I think it was Cam Newton who mentioned it, where the way in which certain generations were raised, you can't really look at it from that lens anymore.
1: Mm-mm.
2: When it comes down to the idea of roles.
1: Yeah.
2: Right? If I'm working, if I come home and you home, even if you working, if you get home before me, can you throw some chicken on?
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0: You're listening to the BJ Murphy Show. Sean in the studio with me today. Sean, a lot of women have gotten tired in their relationships. They tired of their men.
1: But women get tired of men quicker than men get tired of women. You with a woman and she don't want you to touch her anymore. Why do you think that is? Because she don't like you. And I'm going to say this. Other things come into play, like a woman may go through depression or suffer a little mental illness because the mind gets sick like the body gets sick. But the other reasons are, it's because she just really don't like you anymore.
0: Somebody need to make a decision.
1: But BJ, why can't she stay with you just because y'all both made an agreement to stay together? That it was your word, it was your vow. I'm gonna be with you because of other things that are more important than being sexually attracted to you.
0: Who's gonna land a bed with a woman for a couple of years and not gonna have no sex with him? I'm just gonna be with you because I married you. What are you talking about?
1: Because you really believe certain things. You really, you know, you just say it's not in a woman's nature, you know.
0: Okay, let me be clear.
1: You think it's not in a woman's nature to desire another man while she's with a man? Is that what you're saying?
0: Look, when a woman is really in love with a man, she don't think about no other dude. Another dude can look at her and she'll be like, what the hell are you looking at?
1: I agree, but how long do you think that lasts?
0: You know, the commandments say, thou shalt not commit adultery. So why did they have to say, thou shalt not commit adultery? Because in your nature, you are naturally attracted to beautiful things or something that attracts you. But there's a law that's put in place to keep you from going from person to person, even though you made a commitment to somebody else. So you have to naturally restrain yourself. That's why you're not supposed to look in the eyes of a man or a woman that's not your spouse, because of them eyes lock and that attraction come in there, then you in trouble.
1: My point, you arguing my point.
0: No, but
1: that's why they had to make a law, because they know what happened.
0: Right,
1: it's gonna happen.
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1: What do y'all think about just the relaxed attitude of how women walk out of the house now with yoga pants on? Some people call them cake lifters, these transparent leggings that just show all the curves of your body. You don't even wear a sweater or a sweatshirt to cover your backside now. You just walk out and everything all out exposed. And I think y'all are playing yourself. I just think that if you're walking out like that, what about your daughters? What about our nieces? What are we doing, ladies? 888-370-9390. 888-370-9390. I may be the only man in America that got a problem with it, but I know if you're a father, you don't want your daughter walking out with no cake lifters on, them transparent leggings that show all your daughter's backside. Hey, call me. Let's talk about it. We're going to have a conversation about that coming up with Sean in just a minute. Don't go nowhere.
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1: I want to give a shout out to one of our listeners in Atlanta, Sarah, who works at Emory Hospital. And she's got the whole ward listening to us. And I know she's going to get mad, Sean, because, you know, I keep talking about what black women wear. And I have a serious problem with y'all wearing these leggings publicly.
2: First of all, we love you, Sarah. Let me say that. Now, let's get into it.
1: Yeah. Why has it all of a sudden become popular for you now to wear your tight leggings out in public, your workout clothes out in public, like it's like regular dress wear? And you're showing too much. This is my thing.
2: You looking too much.
1: Y'all, no, you can't help it. Y'all showing too much skin.
2: You looking too much.
1: I just turn my head. I don't even look at it no more.
2: Okay, so if you turn your head, what's the problem?
1: Because the problem is you're always complaining. You're always complaining that men don't respect you, and they hollering at you because of your body. Which
2: oh, so you saying a man shouldn't learn how to control himself?
1: No, I'm saying y'all the problem.
2: How is that the problem?
1: You don't want to own up to say, you know what, Brother BJ? Yeah, we have been wearing tight clothes because we're trying to attract this man, the right man to us.
2: You're chauvinist.
1: Man, look, I'm sorry, y'all. I'm not going back down on that because
2: If
1: I had a daughter, I'd be like, where you think you going with that on? Come back in this house and change your clothes.
2: If you had a daughter, she would look like you, and you wouldn't have to worry about somebody.
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1: 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We're going to come right back right after this break.
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0: I don't know what to do.
1: Said it wasn't you.

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1: Happiness.
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1: we not in a long with stress.
0: Dance me a dance and I enjoy myself. If you want to for your business.
2: Yeah. Greatness.

0: Wow!
1: Second, sir, watch how she walking and that thing just jiggling, huh?
0: I like it, I like it. It brand new, but I like it, I like it.
2: Big bumper.
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1: Oh!